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2: News. I'm Carmen Roberts. Rescue crews are rushing to find survivors in Nepal and Tibet after Wednesday's catastrophic flash floods.
3: Search and rescue operations were temporarily suspended because of rain and heavy fog. Authorities are also monitoring two lakes upstream formed by the disaster, one of which was overflowing at times.
2: And that is Fox's Stephanie Bennett reporting from London. At least 676 people confirmed dead, nearly 3,000 missing, including 90 Americans. The Trump administration keeps up economic pressure on Iran as G20 economic leaders meet in North Carolina.
4: The challenge now for Treasury Secretary Scott Bessent as he heads to the summit in Asheville, North Carolina, is to get the rest of the world's big economies on board with that sanctions program. And the biggest target there is obviously China.
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0: 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I'm Justin.
1: And I'm Eloise.
0: And you're locked into the Saturday Night Legends. It's a little past 8, and we are glad to be with you. It's the 29th of August. My goodness, we are almost in September. I don't know where the time has gone, but here we are. So we are rolling on through, and due to the recent passing this week, we are going to be playing a lot of a special someone's music through tonight's show. Ellie, how are we kicking the hour off?
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0: US 98.3 with Justin Lloyd on the Saturday Night Legends. Got my daughter Eloise in studio. Eloise, would you like to say hello?
1: Hello.
0: Beautifully said. Coming up, we got good stuff. If you stick with us, some Randy Travis. Also got you some Oak Ridge Boys and more classic country greats after this. 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
1: 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I'm Justin Lloyd, and I appreciate you hanging out with us. 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

U.S. 98.3. We're normally number one for new country, but on Saturday nights, you know the deal. We're turning back the dial and going back to classic country. I'm Justin Lloyd, and tonight we're honoring the memory of the late and very great Miss Dolly Parton. And, you know, it's just, it becomes apparent to me as my daughter's asking me questions about her and who she was and what she did, just all the amazing things Dolly Parton did. You know, she did Dolly's Book Club, which my daughter received those free books for years. Tons of kids got those. And that's not a cheap endeavor, but it was something she did to give back. And if you look up Dolly Parton, the two things that stand out to me the most among the many, many things is A, how charitable she was and all the many things that she did that she didn't even make public that we're just now finding out that she did to help communities and help people. But also her kindness, because you look up old videos of her and people will try to get her to maybe trash talk someone who covered her song. And it's like you cannot find a video.

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3: I'm Roger Stern. Bad weather making it hard today to search for survivors from Wednesday's horrifying flood.
4: Newly released figures say 669 people were killed in Nepal and 7 in Tibet. Between the two countries, more than 3,000 remain missing.
3: Fox's Stephanie Bennett, the flood caused by the collapse of a glacier. Iran's president admitted today that U.S. economic sanctions may be having some effect. He says we're in a war situation and we must accept those wartime conditions. Still, Iran says it will stand firm. Fox's Jonathan Hunt.
5: The economy has not been crushed. So Treasury Secretary Scott Bessent will be heading to the G20 summit and appealing to countries there to help the U.S. do exactly that.
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0: And you're locked into the Saturday Night Legends. Moving into the 9 o'clock hour and glad to be with you. And tonight is a special Saturday Night Legends as we celebrate the late and great Miss Dolly Parton. And some interesting things about Miss Parton. You know, she was a prolific writer. She wrote more than 3,000 songs in her lifetime. In fact, she wrote Jolene and I Will Always Love You on the exact same day back in 1973. So she was definitely one of the most productive songwriters out there, and her impact on the industry is going to be felt really for the foreseeable future. So with that said, let's kick off the hour with a Dolly Parton tune. You can

0: US 98.3 with the Saturday Night Legends. I'm Justin Lloyd. As we roll through the 9 o'clock hour, I've got my daughter Eloise with me in the studio. And stick with us. More of your favorites still to come. Of course, greats like George Strait, Vince Gill, Randy Travis. So many more coming at you next. US
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0: 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I'm Eloise and you're listening to the Saturday Night Legends. 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

US 98.3. We're normally number one for new country, but you know the deal. On Saturday nights, we are all about those legends. I'm Justin Lloyd, joined by my daughter Eloise at the bottom of that 10 o'clock hour. And we are honoring the memory of the late, great Miss Dolly Parton tonight. And talk about humble beginnings. You know, a lot of times, especially with new artists, they try to pretend they, you know, came from nothing and, you know, worked their way to the top. And I'm not saying they didn't work hard, but when you really get in and dig, a lot of these artists today, they have millionaire parents, right? Their dad's an investment banker who's worth millions and got connections. There's always some advantage they've had to get their foot in the door that folks like you and I don't. However, no one can say that about Dolly Parton. In fact, when she was born, because she was the fourth of 12 children in a one-room cabin in Tennessee, her father paid the delivering doctor a sack of cornmeal to deliver her. I don't know that there's any beginning more humble than that.

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2: I'm Carmen Roberts. Two Columbia, South Carolina police officers responding to reports of a domestic disturbance were shot today, one fatally. Police Chief W.H. Skip Holbrook tells reporters the gunman, who also died in a gunfight, had a long criminal history.
3: For disorderly conduct, miscellaneous criminal offenses, operating motor vehicle under the influence, contempt of court, public intoxication, and possession of a controlled substance.
2: The officer killed was 29-year-old Christopher DeLong, who had a wife and two young children. President Trump's touting a deal with Venezuela over its oil reserves he claims will lower gas prices.
4: The president says the historic transaction more than doubles American oil reserves, greatly increasing our oil supply.
2: Fox's Mike Emanuel from Washington. 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
0: And you're locked into the Saturday Night Legends, rolling into the 10 o'clock hour. Thank you so much for hanging out as we get into the late night. And tonight we are honoring Dolly Parton. The singer passed away on Tuesday, which is just so hard to believe, at 80 years old. And did you know? You might not have known. Maybe you did. Dolly Parton was married for almost 60 years. When you think back on all of Dolly's many appearances on TV and photos, you hardly ever see her with a man. And she used to joke that they had, you know, a secret marital affair. But, you know, she was married to a man named Carl Dean for almost 60 years. He was just very, very private. I saw an interview where she had said she went to some event, and as soon as he walked out the door, cameras were in his face and people were trying to ask him questions. And he told her, he said, "Darling, I love you, but please don't ever ask me to do that again." So she said the secret to a happy marriage was to stay gone. But they were very much in love, and he unfortunately passed away in 2025. But a very, very interesting relationship there. And hey, speaking of Dolly, let's kick off the hour with one of her tunes.

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1: I'm Justin Lloyd. She's Eloise, and you're locked into the Saturday Night Legends. Moving into the 10 o'clock hour, and glad to be a part of your weekend. You worked hard, and you've certainly earned it. Hopefully, you've had some fun. Coming up, good stuff. We'll keep rolling with some of your favorite artists from back in the day, some George Strait. I'm sure some. We'll throw in some Alan Jackson, maybe even some John Conley on the way next. US 98.3.
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0: US 98.3, about halfway through the 10 o'clock hour. I'm Justin Lloyd, moving into the late night with the Saturday Night Legends. Thank you so much for tuning that dial our way and hanging out with us for a bit. Sit tight. We got more music. We'll get you back to it right after this.
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0: And you're locked into the Saturday Night Legends, moving to the bottom of that 10 o'clock hour. And if you've stayed up this late, thank you so much for making us a part of your night. And so we're honoring the memory of the late and great Miss Dolly Parton. And talk about someone who was just loved by everyone. I mean, when she passed away, you saw everyone from the rock and roll community, country community, hip-hop community, R&B community, celebrities, athletes. I mean, the entire world knew who Dolly was, and she was very loved. And did you know that she was a Guinness World Record holder 11 times over? That's right. I mean, most people spend their whole life trying to get one thing into the Guinness Book of World Records. No, Dolly Parton had 11. And one day, if we have more time, I'd be happy to go through those with you. But right now, let's crank up a Dolly tune.

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He was looking for a soul to steal. 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
2: I'm Roger Stern. Two officers were shot today in Columbia, South Carolina, while responding to a domestic dispute, and Police Chief Skip Holbrook says one of them died.
3: Columbia Police Officer Christopher DeLong has died from injuries sustained in the officer-involved shooting. Officer DeLong is 29 years old. He's been with the police department for 2 years.
2: The alleged gunman was killed by return gunfire. Bad weather making it hard today to search for survivors from Wednesday's horrifying flood.
4: Newly released figures say 669 people were killed in Nepal and 7 in Tibet. Between the two countries, more than 3,000 remain missing.
2: Fox's Stephanie Bennett, the flood caused by the collapse of a glacier that was on top of mountains. 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

0: 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I'm Justin.
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0: And you're locked into the Saturday Night Legends a little past 11. And if you've stayed up this late, my goodness, you are dedicated. Hopefully you get yourself some good sleep tonight. Coming up, good stuff. We'll crank up more of your favorite artists. In fact, let's get you right back to the music now.
2: Big John. Big John.
3: Every morning at the mine, you could see him arrive. He stood 6 foot six and weighed 245, kind of broad at the shoulder and narrow at the hip. And everybody knew you did.

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He didn't say much, he kind of quiet and shy. 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Somebody said he came from New Orleans, where he got in a fight over a Cajun queen and a crashing blow from a huge right hand sent a Louisiana fella to the promised land, Big John.

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0: 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I'm Eloise, and you're listening to the Saturday Night Legend. Don't you fall asleep on us. When we get back, we got more country legends. 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

0: U.S. 98.3 with Justin Lloyd for the Saturday Night Legends. About halfway through the 11 o'clock hour, and stick with us. I know it's getting late, but we got a little bit more time left, and we're going to fill it with more of your favorite country artists after this.
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0: 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I'm Justin Lloyd.
1: And I'm Eloise.
0: And that is a wrap for us. Thank you so much for spending some time with us on this mighty fine Saturday afternoon. I'll be back with you on Monday around 3 o'clock for the afternoon show. Eloise will be back with you next week. Ellie, before we go, anything you want to say to him?
1: We make this day to remember Dolly Parton, and she was a great person.
0: That was beautifully said. Hey, be good, be safe, get out there and go be nice to someone. I'll see you soon. US
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3: I'm Chris DeMeo. Two cops shot in Columbia, South Carolina early Saturday. One is dead. The suspect also shot dead.
4: He has a criminal history and convictions for disorderly conduct, miscellaneous criminal offenses, operating motor vehicle under the influence, contempt of court, public intoxication, possession of a controlled substance, and probation violation.
3: Columbia Police Chief W.H. Skip Holbrook, police were investigating a reported domestic dispute. At least 675 people are now dead in the massive floods in Nepal.
5: Authorities are watching two lakes in particular upstream, one of which was overflowing at times. It's still monsoon season with more rain over the next several days.
3: Fox's Stephanie Bennett. The State Department says 5 of 90 missing Americans made it to safety. President Trump has offered U.S. support. 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
4: Fox News, I'm Deborah Valentine. Two officers were shot today in Columbia, South Carolina, while responding to a domestic dispute. Police Chief Skip Holbrook says one of the officers died from his injuries.
5: Columbia Police Officer Christopher DeLong has died from injuries sustained in the officer-involved shooting. Officer DeLong is 29 years old. He's been with the police department for 2 years.
4: The alleged gunman, a 33-year-old, described as a career criminal, was shot and killed by police. The officer was married and the father of two young children. Mother Nature making it harder today to search for survivors in Nepal's killer flood.
6: Newly released figures say 669 people were killed in Nepal and seven in Tibet. Between the two countries, more than 3,000 remain missing.
4: Fox's Stephanie Bennett reporting. 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
5: Fox News, I'm Chris DeMeo. Two cops are shot, one is dead, early Saturday in South Carolina.
6: Police in South Carolina are investigating a shooting that killed an officer and left another hurt. It happened this morning in the state's capital, Columbia. Police say it started with a domestic dispute involving a man who was under a restraining order. Officers later found him at the park where gunfire was exchanged. The suspect was also killed.
5: Fox's Marion Rafferty, the second officer, is in stable condition. At least 675 people are now dead in the massive floods in Nepal.
7: Authorities are watching two lakes in particular upstream, one of which was overflowing at times. It's still monsoon season with more rain over the next several days.
5: Fox's Stephanie Bennett. State Department says 5 of 90 missing Americans made it to safety, President Trump offering U.S. support. 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
3: News. I'm Chris DeMeo. At least 675 people are now dead in the massive floods in Nepal.
4: Authorities are watching two lakes in particular upstream, one of which was overflowing at times. It's still monsoon season with more rain over the next several days.
3: Fox's Stephanie Bennett. The State Department says 5 of 90 missing Americans made it to safety. President Trump has offered U.S. support. NASA is set to launch a powerful next-generation telescope from the Kennedy Space Center with the help of SpaceX. On Sunday,
5: the Nancy Grace Roman Telescope will discover tens of thousands of new planets, billions of galaxies, and tens of billions of stars during its five-year mission. All of this aimed at helping scientists answer some of humanity's most profound questions.
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4: News. I'm Deborah Valentine. One of two Columbia, South Carolina police officers injured during a shootout with a domestic violence suspect has died, according to Police Chief Skip Holbrook.
5: Two Columbia police officers were involved and injured in an officer-involved shooting while investigating a reported domestic violence dispute.
4: Holbrook says the officer killed was 29-year-old Christopher DeLong. He leaves behind a wife and two young children. The second officer is in stable condition. Police shot and killed a suspect, a 33-year-old man with a lengthy criminal record. Three of nine suspects arrested in a Virginia child sex ring are in the U.S. illegally.
6: According to DHS, three are illegal aliens with lengthy criminal histories and have since been released on bond, despite ICE's request to take them into federal custody.
4: That's Fox's Lucas Tomlinson reporting. 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
3: Fox News, I'm Deborah Valentine. Police in Switzerland reporting at least one person was killed, five hurt during a shooting incident. The mass market Blick tabloid claiming the incident occurred at a rave party. Two officers were shot Saturday in Columbia, South Carolina, while responding to a domestic dispute. Police Chief Skip Holbrook says one of the officers has died from his injuries.
4: Our hearts are broken this evening. We gather under the worst circumstances you can possibly imagine. We're deeply hurt.
3: The alleged gunman, a 33-year-old, described as a career criminal. He was shot and killed by police. The officer, 29-year-old Christopher DeLong, he was married and the father of two young children. The Little League World Championship is today in Williamsport, Pennsylvania. 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
5: For many of us, our picture of cancer comes from someone else's experience. Maybe it was a colleague who underwent chemotherapy, a friend who needed surgery, or an older relative who died from the disease. Most of us know someone who's been touched by cancer. Dr. Avishek Kumar works with these patients every day. He's a medical oncologist and hematologist at Regional Cancer Care Associates in New Jersey. Kumar says some people with advanced cancers are now living for years, but what happens after a diagnosis still often depends on how early the disease is found. One growing concern is colorectal cancer among younger adults.
6: We're seeing a dramatic rise in the rate of colon cancer in younger people. So recently the screening guidelines shifted, and the recommendation now is to begin the screening earlier at the age of 45 for all comers, 50, because we're seeing a great increase in the rate of colon cancer in younger individuals under the age of 50, even under the age of 40, sometimes even earlier than 30.
5: The American Cancer Society says colorectal cancer rates among adults ages 20 to 49 have been rising about 3% a year. 3 out of 4 cases diagnosed before age 50 have already spread from where the cancer started, pushing these cases into a stage 4 diagnosis. That doesn't mean every stomach ache is cancer, but it also doesn't mean you should ignore a new and persistent symptom. When people talk about cancer prevention, the advice often sounds familiar. Don't smoke, stay active, and limit alcohol. Looking at diet, eat more whole foods like vegetables, fruits, whole grains, and fewer frozen and packaged foods. These habits matter, but Kumar says a diagnosis isn't proof that someone did something wrong.
6: Cancer prevention isn't about eliminating every single risk. It's just about improving the odds. It's about playing the odds game. You can do everything right and still develop cancer. Unfortunately, it's not a moral failure. It kind of just happens.
5: No set routine of lifestyle can make someone 100% cancer-proof. However, healthier choices do lower the odds. Early screening also provides another layer of protection. Kumar urges people to stay on top of annual physicals and speak up early when something feels different or doesn't go away.
6: Cancer prevention isn't about eliminating every single risk. It's just about improving the odds. It's about playing the odds game. You can do everything right and still develop cancer. Unfortunately, it's not a moral failure. It kind of just happens.
5: Another easy assumption is that your risk of cancer will announce itself through your family tree. Family history can be important, especially when several relatives develop the same cancer or someone is diagnosed at a young age. But most cancers develop without a strong family connection.
6: People oftentimes, they focus on the family history. They say, well, nobody in my family has had a colon cancer, or nobody's had a breast cancer. It's important to know that only a certain small percentage of cancers are really driven by family history. No family history is not a force field. A lot of cancers are not caused by any sort of inherited mutation. So that's why it's important to live a healthy lifestyle and do all the recommended screenings as well.
5: If doctors do find evidence of cancer, many of us still imagine a treatment regimen that destroys our body and immune system. While everyone's case is different, Kumar says that cancer treatments are far more tailored these days.
6: People think, when I start treating people for a cancer, they think of chemotherapy as being some sort of a terrible green Drano-like substance that we infuse into their bodies. It's important to know that the word chemotherapy, quote unquote, is just a general term for drugs used to treat cancer. And colloquially, we'll refer to a lot of it as chemotherapy, but really there's hundreds of different types of these drugs, and not all of them make you lose your hair, not all of them make you nauseous. And there's even new generations of therapy like immunotherapy and targeted therapies, which are kind of like precision-guided type therapies. And a lot of these, their side effect profile is much more limited, and they're very, very efficacious, bespoke to the individual mutations in the cancer. And they can work really well, but also allow the patient to preserve quality of life.
5: Immunotherapy, for example, can help the body's own immune system recognize and attack cancer cells. And two people with the same type of cancer may receive very different therapies based on the mutations or other features driving each tumor. That shift is especially important for pancreatic cancer, a disease that's often found late and has historically had fewer effective treatment options.
6: Recently, a few months ago, there's a major new drug for pancreatic cancer that is currently available on compassionate use and also clinical trials, but the hope is that it's going to be a lot more available to the widespread population soon, called daraxonrasib. And it's one of the new major, really promising treatments for pancreatic cancer. One of the few that's come out in really decades. And everyone's really excited about it. It got a standing ovation at the giant oncology conference that we have each year in Chicago called ASCO. And it's really been in the news a lot. So it offers a lot of hope for patients with pancreatic cancer, because pancreatic cancer was really previously considered quote-unquote undruggable, meaning that it responded somewhat to conventional chemotherapy, but not as well as we'd liked. But this new drug really offers a lot of promise and hope to a lot of patients and their families.
5: Researchers have reported results from a large phase 3 trial of this drug. Among people whose metastatic pancreatic cancer had already been treated, those who received the new drug lived a median of about 13 months. That compares with about 6.5 months for those receiving standard chemotherapy. Patients taking the pill also reported less pain and fewer side effects. For Kumar, the bigger change isn't only that more drugs exist, it's an overall improvement in quality of life, even in the worst cases.
6: It's a sea change, even from 20 or 30 years ago. It's incredible, all the developments we have, and it's really, really heartening and promising to see people make it to their grandchildren's graduation or see their kids get married because of these new developments, and also have them out of the hospital and functioning and living life while being treated for these cancers.
5: Cancer still is a life-altering diagnosis, but what comes after it isn't as fixed or hopeless as many people think. Earlier screening, more precise treatments, and a growing number of options are changing what patients can expect. 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
3: Walk into a chain like Chili's, Buffalo Wild Wings, or IHOP, and you may be surprised by what's on the menu. In a country well known for its large portions, that stereotype may be starting to fade. Recently, more brands have been cutting portion sizes and focusing on fewer calories and higher protein offerings. There've always been some healthy entrees on menus, but more places across the board are adding to this lineup. One big reason? A desire to stay relevant to customers who are on GLP-1 weight loss drugs. These prescription medicines reduce appetite and help people lose weight, changing how much people eat and what they're craving.
4: We're seeing consumers order a lot smaller portions, or sometimes they'll order, a normal portion, and then they're going and they're purposefully splitting it with a friend. So we're seeing that kind of the right size, right price really popping up.
3: That's Dana Baggett, Executive Director of Restaurant Client Strategy at R.R. Donnelly. The reality is that many restaurants can't rebuild their menus with every trend, but many chains are testing how to better appeal to this growing customer base. Some are adding more protein-rich items, while others are offering more than one portion size. Starbucks, for example, has been pushing protein-enhanced coffee drinks, while Olive Garden recently introduced smaller portions at lower prices.
4: When it comes to this protein forward and really looking at these nutrient dense, we see brands are either reinventing their menu, so they're creating these new menu items that are focused on high protein, or really what's easier to do is to take your current menu options and start calling out the amount of protein that's in those menu items. So we'll see brands like Chipotle has like their high protein bowls with 30 grams of protein in it. They're marketing that 30 grams of protein. And you see it all across the board. The two that actually call out a GLP menu would be Smoothie King and Blaze. I think they're doing a really great job there, focusing on a GLP-friendly menu. And then there's some ones that just totally surprise you, like Panda Express. I wouldn't expect a brand like Panda Express to be promoting a protein, but they do a protein and fiber plate.
3: Panda Express may not be the first place that comes to mind when you think of high protein, but that's part of the point. Protein has become less of a niche and more of a selling point. Demand for pizza and fried foods has dropped, and more customers are choosing grilled chicken, salads, and other lighter options. For restaurants, though, chasing those preferences can sometimes be difficult.
5: If you're looking at a beverage operator like Starbucks, and even within the beverage space, you're certainly seeing a lot of innovation from beverages that are bumping up the protein level in everything from coffee to sodas to, you know, whatever you want to talk about, right? So that from the protein point of view, that's a really, really easy thing to do.
3: That's Maeve Webster, president of the food and beverage consulting firm Menu Matters. She says cutting down portion sizes can quickly get complicated.
5: It can be a little bit more challenging for operators operationally back of house, because managing a lot of different portion sizes can be challenging, particularly when you don't have a lot of staff, you have a really high turnover, you're trying to get some consistency. And plus, you know, operators don't necessarily want people ordering a lot of small portion sizes, because then the check averages go down, the profit margins go down, the whole thing. But I do think that operators understand finally, because this is portion size has been a conversation that's been going on for like two decades, right? What are we going to do about portion sizes for different reasons over that period of time? But I think finally they understand that there is a fundamental shift in the way people eat for a number of reasons, and they either need to start offering a variety of portion sizes and the option to customize your portion size as much as they are allowing for customization with flavor and sauces and all these other things.
3: Despite the difficulty, more well-known brands are changing, and many people are attributing it back to GLP-1s as the driving force. But Webster says the numbers tell a more complicated story. People on these meds do tend to eat less, eating about 20% fewer calories on average. Industry experts say that if more Americans get on GLP-1s, It could cost the food and beverage industry tens of billions of dollars in sales over the next few years. But so far, overall, dinner sales have only dropped by less than 0.5%. That difference is important. It shows that while GLP-1 users are changing how they eat, they're also part of a much bigger change toward healthier, more mindful eating.
5: Right now in the U.S., the discussion around GLP-1s is a lot larger than the actual population of users of GLP-1s. At the moment, only about 11% of the population is currently using GLP-1s. The abandonment rate after the first year is up around 70%. So there are a lot of things around this. So I think a lot of the trends that are being attributed to GLP-1 are really part of larger macro consumer behavior trends that are mirrored by GLP-1 users, but not actually all driven by GLP-1 users.
3: As pharmaceutical companies begin rolling out GLP-1 pills, which are much more user-friendly than an injectable, experts predict that the number of users will grow even more. This could be the point when the restaurant industry begins to feel a much bigger impact. But Bagot says the intense focus on GLP-1 users has caused many restaurants to overlook the group that's already shaping the future of dining, Gen Z.
4: The one thing people are missing, or the big fact that no one's talking about yet, is that the GLP-1 users are right now a pretty small population of how they're impacting the restaurants. But what's really impacting the restaurants is how the Gen Z population is going to market. And what we're seeing is that, you know, Gen Z has already been moving towards this conscious, intentional order, and the GLP-1s are just accelerating. So they're speeding up this behavior to a broader audience. So the exciting thing is when you look at brands and they're looking like, how do I own that next decade? You're looking at the GLP-1 user, but you're also looking at these younger generation that wants cleaner foods. They want less sugar. They want high protein. And the brands that are going to win big are going to really lean into that.
3: For restaurants, responding to Gen Z goes past adding protein or shrinking a portion. More young adults are drinking less or skipping it entirely. That creates a real business challenge because alcoholic drinks have traditionally been one of the industry's biggest profit drivers. In response, some restaurants are treating non-alcoholic drinks as a real menu category by investing in premium mocktails.
4: I think the brands that are doing such a great job are looking at these consumers that aren't drinking alcohol, and they're looking at them as an opportunity. So they're coming together with these trend-forward beverages, and they're making these, Instagram-worthy drinks that are a mocktail. So you have this order envy that's happening with an elevated glass or, you know, elevated dry ice. And so they're being included instead of being excluded from the conversation when you have a group ordering and some have alcohol and some have these really elevated mocktails. It's just a more inclusive feeling. And I think there are a lot of really great brands that are winning that way too.
3: And there's also a risk in trying to follow too many trends at once. McDonald's recent drop in sales is a prime example. The fast food chain added a flood of new items and promotions, but this ended up making its menu feel like it was stretching in too many directions. It's now putting more attention back on affordable meals and the familiar items it's known for. Webster says chain restaurants have to know which changes actually fit their customers and which ones could pull them too far away from their core.
5: Would it make sense for an ice cream maker to throw protein ice cream on there? I don't know, maybe, but like, is that your brand? Is that why people are coming to you? So I would say, number one, don't get distracted with trends. Always think more about the solutions that you need to offer. What kind of solutions do your guests actually need? That might have nothing to do with the trend that's out there. Feel free to walk away from the trends. If they don't work for you, you don't need them.
3: GLP-1s may be changing the American food scene, but every restaurant is different. What might work for one chain or mom-and-pop shop may not work for another. To learn more about Dana Bagot, Maeve Webster, and all our featured guests, visit viewpointsradio.org. 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
11: This is Viewpoints Explained. I'm Ebony McMorris. A college can welcome a new freshman class, raise tuition, and cut faculty jobs all at the same time. This year, that contradiction is showing up on college campuses across the U.S. Earlier this summer, the University of Minnesota approved a budget that eliminated 230 teaching jobs. It also raised the price of undergraduate tuition by almost 4%. In Baltimore, Johns Hopkins University cut more than 100 positions after losing federal research funding. And these budget reductions are also hitting tech-focused universities, too. In Chicago, the Illinois Institute of Technology, known for its engineering, computing, and science programs, recently laid off about 160 faculty and staff members. The school is dealing with research cuts, fewer international students, and a broader enrollment decline, and is trying to trim costs to ensure its long-term financial health. Interestingly, international students made up 40% of its enrollment last year. Zooming out, college enrollment isn't falling everywhere. National enrollment actually grew slightly this past spring, but the gains were uneven. Master's programs shrank, international graduate enrollment fell, and many small private universities saw little to no growth. In the long term, colleges are also dealing with a shrinking pipeline of traditional students. The Federal Reserve reports that the share of high school graduates headed straight to college has dropped from 70 to 62% over the last decade. For those who do choose to get a degree, this could mean fewer majors, more limited class offerings, or having to transfer if their school closes. In a tough economy and fast-changing labor market, more colleges will have to get creative in order to stay relevant. That's Viewpoints Explained for this week. I'm Ebony McMorris.
12: Welcome to Culture Crash, where we examine what's new and old in entertainment. Spider-Man Brand New Day is the fourth installment of the MCU's Spider-Man franchise starring Tom Holland, and it's the best of the bunch, instantly becoming my favorite Spider-Man movie since Sam Raimi's Spider-Man 2, starring Tobey Maguire back in 2004. I enjoyed the first three Holland-starring Spidey films, but I always felt they were held back by their locations. Spider-Man Homecoming was largely set in the suburbs or on a class trip to DC. Spider-Man Far From Home was set in Europe, and Spider-Man No Way Home was set in New York, but it was really shot on a green screen in Atlanta due to COVID restrictions. This means Brand New Day gets to be the first of Holland's films to take place fully on the real streets of New York City, where Spider-Man traditionally roams, And the movie makes glorious use of the city for a grittier, more street-level Spider-Man adventure. For Brand New Day, director Destin Daniel Cretton replaces John Watts and instantly gives the series more humanity and emotional stakes than any of Watts' previous entries. The Peter Parker of Brand New Day is perfectly lonely, defeated, and single-mindedly motivated, just like he is in the comics. The Spider-Man of Brand New Day is fully competent and powerful, no longer the little kid dreaming of riding Iron Man's coattails. And the resulting film is a movie audiences love, setting box office records and proving that while America might have superhero fatigue, the world's most famous web-slinger is an emphatic exception to that trend. Spider-Man Brand New Day is in theaters now. I'm Evan Rook.
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3: News. I'm Chris DeMayo. At least 675 people are now dead in the massive floods in Nepal.
4: Authorities are watching two lakes in particular upstream, one of which was overflowing at times. It's still monsoon season with more rain over the next several days.
3: Fox's Stephanie Bennett. NASA is set to launch a powerful next-generation telescope from the Kennedy Space Center with the help of SpaceX today.
5: The Nancy Grace Roman Telescope will discover tens of thousands of new planets, billions of galaxies, and tens of billions of stars during its five-year mission. All of this aimed at helping scientists answer some of humanity's most profound questions.
3: Fox's Marianne Rafferty. One person is dead after a shooting at a rave in northern Switzerland. 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
4: Fox News, I'm Deborah Valentine. Warnings of additional flooding in Nepal due to rising river levels as rescue efforts continue following Wednesday's catastrophic flooding.
5: Officials say more than 750 people have been killed. Another 3,000 are still missing. Among them, at least 90 Americans.
4: Fox's Marianne Rafferty reporting Wednesday's flooding was caused by a glacier collapse. At least one person is dead, five others hurt following a shooting at a rave in Switzerland. No arrests are reported. A motive is unknown at this time. The launch of a new space telescope is scheduled for 7:26 a.m. Eastern Time from the Kennedy Space Center in Florida.
6: NASA's new Nancy Grace Roman Space Telescope is the space agency's latest great observatory. Like the space telescopes of the past, it will be used to study the cosmos.
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0: I'm Roxanne Evans. A manhunt underway after a deadly shooting at a rave in Switzerland. One person is dead. Five others are wounded. Gunfire erupted early Sunday in the city of Arau, west of Zurich. The motive is unknown. And disaster in Nepal. Catastrophic floods and mudslides along the Nepal-China border have killed at least 750 people. Nearly 3,000 still missing. Among them, 90 Americans.
1: Crews are digging through feet of thick mud and debris, searching for victims, and making matters worse, remote areas remain hard to reach.
0: Fox News' Marianne Rafferty. A South Carolina police officer is dead, another wounded after a gunfight in Columbia. The 29-year-old officer was killed when responding to a domestic dispute. The suspect also killed. 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
3: Joseph Scriven was from Ireland. He moved to Canada when his fiancée drowned the night before their wedding. Very sad. And so he moved and began his life again. And tragically, his second fiancée also died sometime before their wedding because of pneumonia, because of some sickness. And it was very tragic for him. In 1855, he wrote this song under the title Pray Without Ceasing. And it was written to encourage his mother, who was going through a grave sickness. And so he wrote to her and these songs. 2 years later, the song was published, but published anonymously. And it became very popular. But it was published as What a Friend We Have in Jesus. It was not until 30 years later, in 1886, after he himself died tragically by drowning,

0: And then it came out that Joseph Scriven was the author of this beloved hymn. Now, we often sing hymns like this and we think, man, that's so amazing. What we don't realize is a life of pain and suffering is behind that hymn. This person went through so much pain, and yet he knew the power of prayer. We may say, what a tragic life. To the contrary, it would have been far more tragic without prayer. Because today, that life keeps on giving as we talk about prayer. You have your Bibles, as John mentioned, page 1853. This would be James chapter 5 and verse 13. James is going to talk about the importance of prayer in the context of suffering. And we're going to clarify that in a few moments. Our message is called Living on a Prayer. James 5:13, is anyone among you suffering? Let him pray. Is anyone cheerful? Let him sing psalms. Is anyone among you sick? Let him call for the elders of the church and let them pray over him, anointing him with oil in the name of the Lord. And the prayer of faith will save the sick, and the Lord will raise him up, and if he has committed sins, he will be forgiven. James has now come to the end of this letter, the letter written to the 12 tribes of Israel who had been dispersed for centuries, and especially now the Jewish people who were dispersed for some time. He is writing to them to encourage them, to stay strong in their faith, to encourage them to witness to people around them. And as he's coming to the end, he begins to talk about prayer. Not just prayer, but prayer during times of suffering. You know, it's one thing to pray when you are financially struggling and praying, God, would you meet our needs? It's one thing to pray when you are struggling in your relationships and say, God, would you bring some peace, some reconciliation, some forgiveness? But it's quite different when we're praying for suffering. Because in financial needs and relationship needs, there is also another day. You know, it was a horrible day, but hey, tomorrow is a new day. Man, right now we are really struggling with how are we going to make our mortgage, how are we going to pay these bills. But that's okay. Tomorrow is another day. We'll see what happens. God will open a door. But suffering? Suffering means at that moment you need relief. At that moment, you need God to intervene and do something because the pain is so much. You cannot wait another day. If you remember Mary and Martha saying to Jesus, if you had only come when you heard about our brother being sick, he would not have died. It means time is of the essence. It means praying. When you are sick, or praying when your loved one is sick, or when you are suffering, or a loved one is suffering, is quite different. By the way, again, I want to clarify, we're not just talking about physical healing, because that's just the healing of the body. There's also emotional and mental healing. When your emotions are all wrapped up and you cannot seem to find peace and you are so anxious and stressed out, when your heart is restless, you need that peace right now. It's quite different. You can also transfer that when the churches need healing, when homes need healing, means you cannot wait another day. You see, all these things are subsumed under the category of prayer and suffering. So today, as I preach to you, apply it in your context. It may be bodily healing, it may be mental healing, it may be emotional healing, it may be soul healing. This applies to you. There are four things that James is going to tell us about how to pray for healing. The first is that it is important to pray during suffering. He said, isn't that obvious? It is. But often we don't do the obvious. Listen to James 5:13, page 1853. Is anyone among you suffering? Is anyone among you suffering? Is there anybody here suffering? Pray. If you're in that hospital room, pray. If you are in that rehab center, pray. If you are in that mental health facility, pray. If you know someone in those situations suffering, the Greek word is kakopathia, which means every kind of suffering, proseukomai, pray to God. And what is interesting is that word is, let him pray, is a present tense, which means he must pray, means continually pleading with God. Keep on praying. It's not just one and done that I prayed this morning and I'm going to leave. No, every moment you can pray. You wake up in the middle of the night, can't sleep. It could be that God wants you to pray. You say, man, I have such something very important. I have found in my life on days I have something very important, I never sleep all the way. And I try to go to bed early, and I try not to drink coffee or whatever just to make sure, and it doesn't fail. 2 hours before, I'm going to be wide awake. My thoughts will start running, and I'm going to be frustrated. I say, God, not today. And God says, no, I woke you up so you will start praying. But I would be so much better if I was well rested. God says, no, I want you to depend on me. So back to our point, let him keep on praying means don't give up on prayer during times of suffering, whether it's in your morning devotional time or whether it is at lunch hour, whether it's in the evening or 3 o'clock in the morning when you can't sleep. Start praying. Don't think for a moment that you are bothering God when you come to him in prayer. I sometimes I'm amazed at the things people say. They'll say things like, man, I'll tell you, Pastor, there are people in much worse situation than I am. I'd rather you pray for them. I find that person very arrogant. Imagine if your child came to you, 5, 6 years of age, I don't have any shoes, but hey, look, there are a lot of people in this world suffering. I would say, just be quiet. Go with mom and get you a pair of shoes. Don't be super spiritual. There are no extra points for that. God would rather you come humbly as a child and say, I need this. He appreciates that far more than trying to be, oh, they're worse people than me. That's arrogance. Because everything we have comes from God. You see, Jesus demonstrated to us how God feels when we go through suffering. You know, Jesus could have come just like this, down from heaven, went to the cross, or even be born as a baby, live for those 30 some years, and then immediately gone to the cross. No, but for 3 years, he spent time teaching people, feeding people, and healing people. Healing people. In fact, I want you to open your Bibles. Your pew Bibles are in front of you. They're there for a reason. I'm not going to insult you this morning. You came to church. But I will tell you, English is my second language, not yours. If you need help reading, I'd be glad to help you. But those Bibles are in English. Open them up. It's the Word of God. You will never go wrong reading the Word of God. I can't focus. No, that's where you need it even more because the devil got in your head. It's not about focus and I don't like reading. Satan doesn't want you to open this Word because he knows this is the voice of God. Open the Bible. We put it there. If you need more in that pew, we'll bring you more. Listen to Matthew chapter 8. This is 1501 in your pew Bibles. 1501. Matthew 8 verse 2. Behold, a leper came and worshipped him. You know, we're going to see a series of healings in this section. Matthew chapter 8, verse 2. Behold, a leper came and worshipped him, saying, Lord, if you are willing, you can make me clean. You know, in those days, if a leper came to you, you would kind of back up because they thought it was contagious. What did Jesus do? Then Jesus put out his hand and he touched him. saying, I am willing, be cleansed. Immediately his leprosy was cleansed. Matthew 8, verse 5, go down to verse 5. When Jesus had entered Capernaum, a centurion came to him, a Roman centurion. Was he really from Rome or Italy at the time? Maybe. He may have been a Syrian, he may have been Egyptian, we don't know, but he was not part of the Jewish people. And he said, Lord, my servant is lying at home, paralyzed, dreadfully tormented. And Jesus said to him, I will come and heal him. Go down to verse 14, Matthew chapter 8, verse 14. Now when Jesus had come into Peter's house, he saw his wife's mother lying sick with fever. Jesus could have said, oh, she'll get better. No, what did she do? He touched her hand and the fever left her and she arose and served them. Go down to verse 16. When evening had come, they brought to him many who were demon-possessed, and he cast out the spirits with a word and healed all who were sick, that it might be fulfilled which was spoken by Isaiah the prophet, saying, he himself took our infirmities and bore our sicknesses. Go down to verse 28. This is page 1502 in your pew Bibles. Matthew 8, 28. Now when he had come to the other side, to the country of the Gergesenes, there met him two demon-possessed men. Coming out of the tombs, exceedingly fierce, Jesus did not say, well, let's just go to the other side. I just don't want to deal with these people. I don't want to. This is weird. It's crazy. No, he went right to them and he healed them. Go down to Matthew chapter 9 and verse 2. Then behold, they brought to him a paralytic lying in a bed. When Jesus saw their faith, he said to the paralytic, son, be of good cheer. Your sins are forgiven you. And then he healed him. Matthew 9, 18. When he spoke these things to them, behold, a ruler came and worshipped him, saying, my daughter has just died, but come and lay your hand on her and she will live. Jesus did not say, oh, I've come only for the poor. I have come for those who have nothing. You ruler kind, I'm not for you. No, he said, sure, I'll come to your home. Means Jesus did not make a distinction between rich and poor. He went to both. So somewhere you have bought into the idea that if I'm well off, then I don't need to ask for prayer. You are being unbiblical. Because rich people came to Jesus and said, would you please heal? It doesn't matter who you are, how much you have. Listen to verse 20. And suddenly a woman who had a flow of blood for 12 years came from behind and touched the hem of his garment. You know this story. And she said, if only I may touch his garment, I shall be made well. But Jesus turned around when he saw her. He said, be of good cheer. Daughter, your faith has made you well. She was considered to be impure. And yet Jesus healed her. And then listen to verse 27. This is page 1504 in your pew Bibles, Matthew 9, 27. When Jesus departed from there, two blind men followed him, crying out, saying, son of David, have mercy on us. And when he had come into the house, they followed him. We would have said, you need to wait your turn. You are imposing, you are interrupting. But no, Jesus said to them, do you believe I can do this? And they said, yes, Lord. And he touched their eyes and they were opened. Go down to verse 32. And they went out from there. Behold, they brought to him a man mute and demon possessed. And when the demon was cast out, the mute spoke and the multitudes marveled, saying it was never seen like this in Israel. I'm giving you these examples and to help you understand that in suffering, you are not imposing on God. In fact, God welcomes you. Come, pray. Verse 35, then Jesus went about all the cities and villages, teaching in their synagogues, preaching the gospel of the kingdom and healing every sickness and every disease among the people. And when he saw the multitudes, he was moved with compassion. That migraine, he moves with compassion. That backache, he moves with compassion. That cancer treatment, he moves with compassion. Depression, anxiety, he moves with compassion. Addiction issues, he moves with compassion. because they were weary and scattered. You see, if your theology cannot work in the hospital or on a sick bed or in a counseling session or at a rehab center or at a mental health facility, then your theology is broken. It's not just for when we are having a good time. It's not wrong to pray for healing. In fact, God wants us to pray for healing. Psalm 103, verse 13, as a father pities his children, so the Lord pities those who fear him. When you're sick, whether it's bodily, mentally, emotionally, go to God first. People sometimes, they go to every doctor, every nurse, every hospital, every best of the best specialist. And then when all the options are exhausted, they say, well, all we can do is pray. No, that's the first thing you should do. And the second thing and the third thing, you should always be praying. Does that mean you don't look for the best doctors? No, you should find the best of the best. And praise God, we are really blessed in this part of the world with some of the best hospitals just within driving distance. But here's something else. Our time is short. If you feel better, James says in verse 13, is anyone cheerful? The word euthumeo, which means if you have good passion or you're strong. It's not the opposite of being sick, but if you have a good spirit, then let him sing psalms. It means sing uplifting music. Whether it's hymns or praise and worship, it has not specified there. Here's number two. It is important to pray with others. Go back to verse 14. This is James chapter 5, verse 14, page 1853 in your pew Bibles. Is anyone among you sick? Let him call for the elders of the church and let them pray over him. You see, there are times in our lives when due to physical weaknesses or discouragement or your heart or your mind is not where it needs to be, it's like the thoughts are just invading, they're overwhelming, you call for backup. Means I can pray, but right now the things are so difficult, whether it's bodily pain or mental anguish, that I need some support. And James says, call for the elders of the church. By the way, elders does not mean elderly. Okay? It means call the pastor. Now, when our church was small, I could be all places. I used to go out visitation every Tuesday night, every Thursday night. I would be out, sometimes by myself, sometimes with somebody else. And it was, Nicole knows that. I would leave about 6 o'clock, be back 9:30, 10. Nowadays, nobody wants you to come to their home. Nobody wants you to come unannounced. Everybody, you know, the world has changed. But you can still invite people and say, can you come pray for me? So as our congregation has grown some, we're not, again, still a big church. People say, we're a big church. Like, you haven't seen big churches, have you? When you see big churches, you will go, whoa, this is a mall. No, we're still a small church. But even though we have grown, there are people you can invite. Sunday school teachers, please would you come and pray for us? Circle group leaders, care group leaders, that's very important ministry in this church. To invite them and say, would you come pray for us? You see, sometimes we think, no, I'm going to handle this on my own. And then things don't work out. Well, I guess it doesn't work out. Listen very carefully. It's not that biblical Christianity does not work, as someone said, but true biblical Christianity has been hardly tried. There are times that you can pray and say, God, would you take care of this? Would you take care? Then there are times you have to bring in support. There are some prayers, listen, there are some prayers that will not be answered until you bring other people along. That's part of God's economy. He wants you to bring people along and say, come together. That's why at Clearview, we emphasize coming together prayer. It's not just to find another reason to engage you. Come on. This is not another way to say, how can we now keep people engaged to church? Hey, you know what? Bring them in for prayer. No. Because because there are certain prayers God says, I want you to get together with others because this kind is not going to be answered. And let them pray over him. And now here's something very interesting. James says, anointing him with oil in the name of the Lord. Anointing with oil. In the Old Testament, in the New Testament, oil was a sign of refreshment, of healing, of encouragement. Having come from the East, you know, when you would put coconut oil in your hair, it was not just kind of a weird thing to do. It was to keep your head cool. Believe it or not, it actually works. And another reason is it almost looks like you have freshened up. So if your hair is all dry and frizzy, they're saying, what's wrong? My parents would always make me put on coconut oil. They gave me a big bottle when I left home. He said, you make sure you put it on. I said, okay. Early morning, it was cold. I put it on. It looked like I had icing all over my hair because it froze. I said, no, I'm not putting that on my hair anymore. But it's a sign of refreshment. It means you're fresh. You're ready to face the world. Psalm 23, verse 5. Everybody loves Psalm 23? Do you know what Psalm 23 is? The Lord is my shepherd. You're all right. Verse 5 says, you prepare a table before me in the presence of my enemies. You anoint my head with oil, my cup runs over. Means I'm discouraged, I'm depressed, I'm afraid, but you anoint my head with oil. So my enemies are shocked to see, how are you so alive? God does that. You know, Jesus even told the Pharisees to anoint their head with oil so they would not appear to be fasting, because that's what they were doing. No, we don't need to carry a bottle of oil and do, you know, score. If you want me to do that, I'll gladly do it for you. But what is needed is to bring a spirit of refreshment, a spirit of encouragement when you go see people. When I go by the hospital rooms, I don't walk in there telling jokes. I took a guy with me visitation, and he would just become a comedian. And so I finally asked him, I was like, why are you doing that? I said, well, I'm trying to lift their spirits. I said, I think some of people are enjoying that. Some are not. So stop telling jokes. But you bring a spirit of hope. Where there is hopelessness, people feel like this is over. The doctor has told us this is done. There is no hope. You walk in with a Holy Spirit infused hope and upliftment, and people are refreshed. How many of y'all know what I'm talking about? Have you gone into certain rooms where there is no hope? People are just you can sense, it's like the air is so thick. And then you walk in with the Spirit of God, and you can see people smiling, and they feel refreshed, and they go, man, come what may, God is in control. And 5 minutes before, they were just being weighed down in the bog of desperation. Now listen to verse 15. And the prayer of faith will save the sick, if the Lord wills. Does it say that? How often do Christians go around praying, and here's how they pray, Lord, I really want you to save them according to your will. What they're doing is they're saying, God, I've left the back door open. If you don't do what you're supposed to do, just know you can kind of sneak out. Are y'all still here? How often do people add that little tagline, God, we want you to heal and we want you to raise this person warm according to your will and your purpose? They're saying, hey, big guy, you can always, you know, back out of this one. I left the door open for you. God didn't ask you to do that. He wants you to pray and say, God, would you heal in this situation? And what does it say? And the Lord will raise him up. How? I remember my dad, he was getting ready in the morning. His ritual was he would get up in the morning, had a newspaper, read the newspaper, and the next thing would be he would shave and get ready and then head on all day visiting or preaching or whatever he was doing. And one morning, early in the morning, the There was a knock on the door. Young man standing there, he said, "Would you please come? Please come." And so my dad went with him. Apparently his niece was in the hospital and dying. My dad came and he saw the situation and he called the parents who were not in church. They were self-made people, very successful. And he said, "Look, I'm going to pray for your daughter. But if you want her to have this prayer, and the prayer of faith will save the sick and the Lord will raise him up. And if he has committed sins, he will be forgiven. I want you to walk down the hall with me into the waiting room. And we're going to pray for your daughter. But here's what I want. I want you to commit your heart to the Lord Jesus Christ. I want you to get on your knees and you both need to give your life to Jesus Christ." And in that moment, that foxhole moment, they're like, "Yes, absolutely, whatever God says." And they really sincerely meant it. They got on their knees and they began to confess and say, "God, we have sinned. We haven't followed you. We haven't been obedient to you. And we need Jesus in our lives. Yes, Lord, yes." And as my dad was leading them in that prayer, while the prayer was still going, you could hear people running down the hall towards that room. And then a nurse comes in a few moments later and says, "Y'all better come because she is sitting up. She is sitting up and she's asking for a slice of bread because she was so hungry, hadn't eaten in days." You know, the very interesting thing is God's promises, God always keeps his side of the deal. Amen. He always does. But that family, they came the following Sunday and the Sunday after that. And the Sunday after that, and the Sunday after that. Oh, the Sunday after that, they didn't come. And the Sunday after that, they didn't come. And they didn't come. And they didn't come. God always keeps his promises. Here's the problem with us all over the world. It's the same problem in America as is in Asia, as is in Europe, is that God answers prayers. But it's we who say, "Oh, thank you, I'm going to take it from here." There are many, many times God has raised you up, but you haven't done anything to follow Christ back.
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0: John Angelo Bavaro. One person is dead and five injured after a shooting at a rave in northern Switzerland. Police say they are still looking for the suspect. Nepal is warning of possible fresh flooding as communities grapple with devastation.
1: Newly released figures say 669 people were killed in Nepal and seven in Tibet. Between the two countries, nearly 3,000 remain missing.

0: Is reportedly drawing up plans for a possible new ground offensive in northern Ukraine.
1: Kyiv warns it could once again involve sending troops in from neighboring Belarus. Intelligence suggests the attack would target two cities, including Ukraine's capital.
0: Fox's Marion Rafferty. 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

crucify him. And then I saw him die. 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

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But I was smart enough one day to call Jesus Christ the Lord of my life. And I called it quits to a whole lot of sin. And it's because of that commitment, well, a lot of people laugh and call me foolish. But you know, that doesn't really bother me at all. Because even a fool can see by the shape she's in that this old world's about to fall.

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4: News. I'm Roxanne Evans. A deadly shooting at a rave in Switzerland. A 22-year-old woman is dead, 5 injured. A manhunt now underway. The Nepal death toll climbs to 750, thousands still missing. Officials warn of additional flooding.
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4: Fox's Marianne Rafferty, a South Carolina officer, is dead, a second injured. The officer's responding to a domestic dispute in Colombia. The suspect is dead. And it was successful.
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4: News. I'm Roxanne Evans. A deadly shooting at a rave in Switzerland. A 22-year-old woman is dead, 5 injured. A manhunt now underway. The Nepal death toll climbs to 750,000. Still missing. Officials warn of additional flooding.
5: Crews are digging through feet of thick mud and debris, searching for victims. And making matters worse, remote areas remain hard to reach. That includes sites where hundreds of hydropower workers are still unaccounted for.
4: Fox's Marianne Rafferty. A South Carolina officer is dead, a second injured. The officer's responding to a domestic dispute in Columbia. The suspect is dead. And it was successful.
6: 3, 2, 1, ignition and liftoff. Go Falcon Heavy and go Roman Space Telescope.
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3: Fox News, I'm Roxanne Evans. A manhunt is underway after a deadly shooting at a rave event in Switzerland. One person is dead, five others are wounded. Gunfire erupted early Sunday at a horse racing track just west of Zurich. Catastrophic floods and mudslides along the Nepal-China border have killed at least 800 people. Nearly 3,000 are still missing, among them 90 Americans.
4: Crews are digging through feet of thick mud and debris, searching for victims, and making matters worse, remote areas remain hard to reach.
3: Fox's Marianne Rafferty, a 29-year-old South Carolina police officer, is dead. A second is wounded after a gunfight in Columbia. The officers responding to a domestic dispute. The suspect was killed. And NASA launched its newest space telescope to study the mysteries of the universe. 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
2: 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That's a bad idea.

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to watch the children play. 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

0: 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The Beach Music Cruise 2027 is completely sold out, but you could be a part of the Beach Music Cruise 2028. We set sail from Tampa February 12th through the 17th, 2028, on the Margaritaville at Sea. The Beach Music Cruise 28 features live performances by the Swinging Medallions, the Band of Oz, the Embers with Craig Woolard, Too Much Sylvia, Gary Louder and Smokin' Hot, The Tones, The Castaways, The Connection, River Mist, Special Occasion Band, and more. 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

0: Democrats are at it again in Virginia. Unless the courts step in, new laws prohibiting the sales of new semi-automatic weapons, 15 rounds or more, go into effect July 1st, 2026. 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

0: and Bo and Beverly at B&B Lake Resort. They've got us tuned in. Former mayor of Cokesbury, Bob Parks, he's got us tuned in along with the Cokesbury Volunteer Fire Department. Their next Brunswick Stew Sale coming up, I believe, the second weekend of October. Good to see those guys yesterday. Also, Bernie and Tina, Martin's Campground. Gary and Kate Tyson, they've got us tuned in today. Also, shouting out happy 40th wedding anniversary to Jay and Wendy Knott. Happy 40th, Jay and Wendy. The Charleston Gang, Low Country Gang, down in South Carolina. David Morris from Charleston area. They've got us tuned in. Charles Pretty from Palmer Springs. Also, we have Jeff and Zinni Deary checking in, Oak Island. Kelly, Jeff, Bubba, and Preston checking in, Lake Arbury, Florida, checking in today. Retired U.S. Marine Jeff Wilder and his wife, Renee, over in Henderson. Thank you for your service, Jeff Wilder. 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Vicky Summerfield, City Lake, she's got us tuned in. Mitch Norwood and the Crowders, Atlantic Beach down in Carteret County. Bruce Riley and the gang, they've got us tuned in. Jesse Elliott, good to see him yesterday. Colwyn in hand as always, and grilling and chilling. Townsville, have Buddy and Judy right here in Oxford. They've got us tuned in under the shed, listening to Carolina Ocean Drive and eating a popsicle. Also, Brian and Renee in the Drury community, they've got us tuned in, along with Gary and Tracy. Zach and Brooklyn have us tuned in right here in Oxford. Chase, East Carolina. Greenville, North Carolina. He's got us tuned in this afternoon, along with Mount Airy, North Myrtle Beach, Cherry Grove, Little River, Calabash. Also, we have Pender County checking in today, along with New Hanover County and Onslow County checking in, Camp Lejeune, and also Fort Bragg checking in. Hey, I'd like to remind everyone, next weekend, 1 week from today, Lake Life Live, their Labor Day weekend edition, is going to be on a Sunday and not Saturday. Gates open at 4 o'clock next Sunday. The band takes the stage at 5 o'clock. Come on out. It's $5 admission. JB and the Get Down Browns doing some Lake Booty Shake. They kick things off at 5 o'clock next Sunday afternoon. Lake Life Live, and then this, the Embers featuring Craig Willard. And then the Labor Day weekend edition of Lake Life Live. Come on out. Andy Lucy spinning the tunes. Yours truly, your MC, Dale Height and the gang. Looking forward to next Sunday afternoon and Sunday evening with Lake Life Live. Also, speaking of the U.S. military, this coming Friday evening at South Granville High School, South Granville High School, they will be honoring the U.S. military. It's military night at South Granville High School. They take on Franklinton. Gates open at 6 and kickoff at 7. Honoring our U.S. military, South Granville will be playing in camo uniforms. Honoring our military, South Granville, 2-0 on the season, defeating Vance County this past Thursday night, 50-48 in overtime. And once again, play Franklinton for military night, military appreciation night, this coming Friday. Come out and support South Granville High School and South Granville High School athletics, along with our U.S. military. Thank you for your service, past and present. 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

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It's Carolina Ocean Drive with Mike Brooks and Big Alan D. Good Sunday afternoon. I'm Big Alan D. And Mike, we have a lot of people checking in on this last Sunday of August, headed into the unofficial last week of summer, Labor Day weekend, next weekend. Henry Pulley checking in today. Robbie Carmichael, Nathalie, Virginia, checking in. Kenny and Shirley from the Bannister River, they've got us tuned in.

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0: 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Have a great week, everybody. We'll see you back next Sunday. Bye-bye.
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4: News. I'm Jack Callahan. The U.S. military has struck missile launcher sites on an island in the Strait of Hormuz, saying Iranian teams were preparing to launch mines into the strait. Rescue teams are racing to find survivors following the catastrophic flooding along the Nepal-China border.
5: Officials say more than 750 people have been killed. Another 3,000 are still missing. Crews are digging through feet of thick mud and debris, searching for victims.
4: Fox's Marianne Rafferty. NASA has launched a new space telescope from Florida today.
6: It's the next big thing in space discovery. During its five-year mission, the Roman is set to work as a discovery machine, which could answer tons of questions we have about the mysteries of space. What is the universe made of? How does it work? Are we alone?
4: Fox's Madison Scarpino. 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
3: Fox News, I'm Jack Callahan. This is a Fox News alert. The U.S. has launched airstrikes on Iranian missile launchers near the Strait of Hormuz.
4: U.S. Central Command confirmed the strike, reporting Islamic Revolutionary Guard forces were seen getting ready to launch sea mine-equipped rockets into the strait.
3: Fox's Gernal Scott. Fox confirming Iran has launched missiles toward U.S. forces in Jordan in retaliation. Rescue teams still racing to find survivors from that catastrophic flooding in Nepal.
5: Officials say more than 750 people have been killed. Another 3,000.